0: has 74,849 unique logo golf balls. Most golf courses played in a year, broken plenty of times, but 500 plus is the number there. Lowest score ever shot? That's held by three people. Alexander Hughes is one of them. On the tee, Alexander Hughes.
1: Alexander, thanks for joining me on this edition of From the Shortgrass. So do you remember the first time you ever picked up a golf club and fell in love with this game?
2: I do. I was 8 years old. My father took myself and my brother out to La Fortune Park Golf Course in Tulsa, Oklahoma. Just picked up a golf club, and it seemed like immediately I kind of knew what to do after my dad kind of showed me a few things. And so it was my dad that really kind of saw my swing, and just he could kind of see it naturally as, for whatever reason, Xander knows how to kind of swing a golf club. So from that point on, we kind of looked into maybe going to do some lessons, my mom and dad. My mom was really the one that, you know, kind of wanted to push it after she saw me swing a golf club after that first time we swung at La Fortune Park. And so that's whenever I met Janice Gibson with the first tee, and she's my second mom. You know, she's the director out there at First Tee of Tulsa, and she really just changed my life completely. I would be nothing as a golfer if it wasn't for Janice Gibson. I mean, she's big time in the LPGA world. She played on the LPGA Tour for a number of years, and she's very famous in her own right. And she's past being just a great golfer and a great coach. She's just an unbelievable person. I mean, a great Christian woman that just I love very much. So,
1: what the first tee has done for the game of golf, I don't think it can be stated enough of how big it has become.
2: It's huge. I really believe, you know, what they're doing for youth players who maybe are underprivileged and they don't have the opportunity to get golf clubs. It set it up for me. I mean, we didn't grow up. We were kind of middle class, lower middle class, and I didn't have the ability. And my grandparents would pitch in every time they kind of could, but I didn't really have the ability to just buy new golf clubs all the time. I wasn't a country club kid. I grew up at the public courses, and you know, they gave me the platform, Janice and the rest of the crew out at the First Tee of Tulsa, to get clubs and be able to actually play this game when I didn't really have the money through my family to support it. So it's just wonderful what they're doing nationwide, and I just can't thank the First Tee enough for what they've done for me and what they've done for so many other, you know, hundreds of thousands of kids across the country. So
1: you played the first tee. When did you know that you wanted to try and compete at the game? Did you play on your high school team?
2: Yes, played on my high school team. I played a few sports, played basketball, tried to play football, and I was, you know, pretty good. But once I got to about 15 years old and I kind of grew into my body, but I realized pretty quickly that, you know, just with my body makeup, I said, my brother was the guy who, my brother played football for the University of Oklahoma. He was an offensive lineman from 2011 to 2015. And so you could tell early on in his high school career, he just had the body for it. I didn't really develop the body and I didn't want to put the weight on. So I said, you know, let me stick to golf and make that my primary. So it was high school whenever I started to really realize that, you know, I got talent and I could maybe go to college for this. So I went to University of Central Oklahoma. So okay. In Edmond, Oklahoma. I didn't really know what my potential was coming out of high school. It was kind of one of those things where I was either a really great player in high school or I would shoot just all over the map. I was very streaky. So I was blessed, you know, kind of coming out of high school. I had a few coaches in my ear. You know, I had a couple walk-on offers and some Division I scholarship offers coming out of high school, but I didn't really apply myself well enough. And so I had to learn that kind of the hard way. And so Pat Bates came into my life. He really, really just kind of flipped everything on its head for me. Watched me play at a golf tournament and said, hey, like, you need to be playing college golf. And I would love for you to come and be on my team. I know it's not Division I like you want to do. And at that time, you know, with my parents, and they were paying for my brother. He wasn't on scholarship at the University of Oklahoma when he was playing at that time. And so it was just very tough for my parents. If I didn't get a golf scholarship in college, it would have been tough to get through college unless I was taking a bunch of loans out. And, you know, it was just tough. So I thought, you know, these walk-on opportunities would be great, Division I, but Pat Bates really just kind of got in my ear and said, hey, I'm willing to offer you a pretty big-time scholarship that's going to pay for your school. I think you're a great player. You're going to be able to develop. And we got a top 10 team in Division II. We play in Division I tournaments. You can really develop your game. You're a great player. But to get to that next play, like that next place as either you know, a college golfer who is maybe an All-American, I guess you would call it, and maybe then after college becoming a professional golfer. You have to really just get to another level. You have to play golf. And so I really took his words to heart, and I said, you know, I'm going to kind of swallow my pride and not try to go Division One like I originally thought I needed and I wanted. I took his advice, and it was the best decision I ever made. He taught me everything I knew about the game past what Janis did. Janis gave me the foundation, and Pat really just took it to the next level. So
0: when did you decide, okay, I want to be a PGA professional, still involved with the game, and instruct, help others with their game?
2: It was in 2022. I was working at Southern Hills in Tulsa, Oklahoma as a caddy.
0: Great place.
2: Unbelievable. And I learned, you know, customer service and how to treat people there as a caddy. And I was really, really influenced by, you know, the head professional, Kerry Cosby, and our caddy master, Scott Sinclair. Those two gentlemen are just wonderful professionals, and they taught me a lot about customer service. And I can't say enough incredible things about them. And so I got that foundation for being around golf outside of me playing. And I started to kind of see, okay, well, I can kind of help people as a caddy, you know, with their swings. And I always knew the swing pretty well. And the love for giving someone a tip and then seeing that improvement immediately happen, it started a little fire inside of me saying, you know, if I'm not going to be playing professional golf, I would love to be the person that's helping someone each and every day, either at a membership or at some sort of golf course, just getting their game sharper, seeing the joy come through their eyes from something that I told them. I think that's what any coach loves and wants to achieve. So I would say 2022 is when that love happened for me. And then I ultimately moved down here to Fort Worth, just kind of on a whim. I didn't really know what I wanted to do necessarily, if I wanted to go to law school or, you know, what the case was. You know, my grandfather was an attorney for 46 years. I thought that was maybe in the cards for me. But then whenever I started, I got the opportunity to work at Mira Vista Country Club in Fort Worth, Texas. And it really, you know, Courtney Cannell gave me an opportunity, and it really started to sink in. Courtney's just he's a master professional here in Texas. He gave me the opportunity. He's another just wonderful professional. Was at Mira Vista Country Club for 17 years, and he was one of those guys that you could look up to every single day in terms of the way he conducted himself around the membership. Sure, he had incredible knowledge whenever it comes to the professional golf world, but his people skills mm-hmm. is what I really gravitated towards. So I learned a lot from Courtney Cannell. So fast forward to now 2026, 4 years under my belt, being at Mira Vista Country Club, I've really, really started to hone my craft as a teacher. And, you know, that was, you know, ultimately what led to this, you know, next decision in my life, moving away from Mira Vista Country Club. So
0: big decision.
2: Big decision.
0: You excited? You pumped about it? Because when this episode airs, you're going to be in Cali.
2: Yep. I'm excited. It's one of those things where, you know, I'm going to Riviera Country Club where they're hosting the Olympics in 2028.
0: Wow.
2: It's going to be, I'm still trying to wrap my head around it. It's such a storied club, and to be able to like be an assistant out there, being a teacher out there, I it still hasn't really hit me yet because I'm still in the moving process. Until I get out there in about a week and a half, man, it's one of those things that's a pinch me moment. But you know, once I get there, it's just like
0: anything
2: else.
0: It's
2: another job. You know, you got to do your job each and every day. I'm going to do what I did at Mira Vista, which is customer service. And then past that, I'm going to try and do everything I can to help the membership in any way possible. So
0: if there's a beginner out there, what's one tip that you could give them that, hey, you need to make sure you do this before anything else?
2: Well, swing boils down to really one thing. It's impact position. Impact position is the number one thing in golf that you have to be consistent with. Everything else in terms of path and attack angle, yeah, they're big. But impact position, if I can get someone who swings it, you know, John Rahm halfway back or goes all the way to the top pass parallel, and then I can get them back to a similar impact position. Of course, it's not going to be to the extent of John Rahm, but if I can get them to a similar impact position to where, you know, if you look on the PGA Tour face-ons, you can see – pretty much everyone is the exact same at impact position. It doesn't really deviate and vary too much. So a lot of people are shocked when I can get them to a certain position in terms of the golf swing impact position. And that's the coolest part of the game is, you know, teaching the mechanics of, you know, you have to hit down for the ball to go up, understanding how the dynamics of the golf club work to get to a proper impact position. You know, it's a really, it's a cool experience. Just the maintenance that you kind of see in the beginning as a teacher. And then as you've done a couple lessons to see how that impact position really improves. And bottom line is with impact position, you want to hit down for the ball to go up. You want your hands to exceed the club head. A lot of people think that you're trying to help the golf ball up. In reality, you're trying to hit down on the golf ball to create spin for the golf ball to go up in the air. So if anybody's really struggling with getting the golf ball up in the air, thin shots that kind of go as a right-handed player, low and out to the right, as a lefty, low and out to the left, oftentimes it's just impact position and rotation through the golf ball. So if you can master that, hitting down for the ball to go up, of course there's much more to that. You can really, really start to master the beginning fundamentals of golf. So
1: no doubt about it. No doubt about it. I want to take you to South Lakes Golf Course. So I probably buried the lead with this, but a 55. You're in the Guinness Book of World Records. We got to talk about this round. Wow.
2: Yeah, it was a surreal experience. You know, late August 2020 during COVID, kind of end, I guess you would call it, of the COVID era. Things were still very weird in the golf scene. You know, I was preparing months prior to go to PGA Tour China and pretty much had everything in the works kind of going to go over to China. And then, of course, everything just kind of falls on its head.
1: Everything stopped. You didn't want to go to China then.
2: No. It was very lucky timing because, man, I was booking stuff 2 months down the road. And then, you know, this was March of 2020. So it was definitely good timing, to say the least. We would do these events, where we'd kind of try and keep our game sharp. And so we were kind of just doing a fun get-together match at South Lakes in Jinx, Oklahoma. I didn't really know what was happening in the moment because everyone always asked me during the interview process, post-round, what were you feeling, you know, whether it was, you know, Dr. Saul Miller, who put me in his book. And, you know, we did a full interview about, you know, what is going through your mind when something like that's happening? He interviewed many people who had some of the best rounds of all time in golf and sports history. It's called getting in the zone, the flow state, whatever you'd like to call it. I couldn't really tell you too much. It's like the stars aligned. I use that a lot where my game was really, really sharp. And, you know, I go to the first hole. I hit a great drive down the right side of the fairway. It's par four. You know, I miss, hit it to about 8 feet on the first hole. I miss a birdie putt from about 8 feet.
1: Yeah.
2: And so I'm thinking, oh, this is just kind of a normal round. You know, it's going to be a fun round. So I'm not getting too high or too low. I got a kid named Grant Gudgel who plays for University of Iowa now in my group. He was, 15 at the time, I believe. And a great player in his own right. So I was just kind of having conversation with him. And then it goes to hole two and I make a hole in one. So it's, 156 yards. You know, I hit a pitching wedge and it spins back from about 8 feet behind the cup, goes right in the hole. So, you know, in my head, I'm thinking, you know, my buddies that are out there, I'm like, gosh, I'm going to have to pay for drinks.
1: Yep,
2: and
1: yep.
2: That's what's happening in my head at the time. And then so it just kind of progresses past that. I start hitting great drives, great iron shots. You know, I make a par on three and then the floodgates open. It's a short course.
1: You birdied 4, 5, 6, 7, 8, and then eagled 9 to shoot 9 under on the front, 26 a par 35.
2: Yeah, that was kind of the moment. I think it was, you know, the flow state, I'll go back to that, where you're really not thinking about anything. You're just thinking kind of go, go, go, where, you know, some days everyone's felt it. Some days you wake up and for whatever reason, there's a little anxiety in your body. You're standing over the golf ball. You're thinking about it a little bit more than you usually do. This day, I wasn't thinking about anything. I was just thinking, just kind of keep going. I knew my game was really sharp and it looked like every single time I lined up to a golf ball, you know, every shot was just going towards the hole. And so it was incredible just to kind of feel that and see what that was going to be like. Yeah, I hit a 4-iron from It was kind of like a feathered foreign from about 200 and I believe 36 yards away. And it was very strange. I mean, at that point, I kind of felt it a little bit. Because I was in between a 4 and a 5 iron, and I'm kind of going back and forth, and I'm thinking in my head, I'm like, gosh, you know, I'm not thinking about the score, but that was kind of the first moment I kind of thought about the score.
1: Yeah.
2: But even my guided shots, when you don't really feel like you're free and you get a little bit of tension, it felt like I could still control it pretty well. And so sure enough, I set up over this golf ball on 9. I kind of guided a little bit, and it just happens to be a lower shot that's going right at the pin. And I'm like, wow, it's just even on a little bit of pressured shot when I'm kind of feeling it, you know, buddies around me, people on other holes are starting to figure out kind of how low I'm going. I'm able to put it to about 25 feet just short of the pin. And, you know, I'm thinking in my head, okay, let's just give it a chance on 9. That putt goes in, and, you know, Grant Gudgell, he looks to me and he's like, do you know what you just shot, this 15-year-old kid? And because he's keeping score. And I go, I it was something low. I think it was, you know, what, 9 under par?
1: 9 under par.
2: And he just is like, just befuddled. And he's playing great golf. I think he was 1 under at that point after 9 holes as a 15-year-old. So it was really cool just to have him in my corner and him just kind of talking me through it. He kept me very level-headed, I guess you would say. But then I make the turn, make a birdie on 10. 11 was the hole that a lot of people like to talk about, because on 11, you know, it was the first time outside of 9 that I really got nervous. I mean, I really started to get nervous because, you know, I'd put it to about 3 feet on 10, made the birdie, and I'm starting to think, wow, I'm 10 under through 10 holes. This is kind of crazy. And so instead of hitting driver like I did, I took a 4 iron off the tee, trying to just get something in play.
1: Yep.
2: Well, there's OB left on that hole, and I double cross it, and I put it against the fence, like right against the fence. And so this is a fun part of the round that I love to talk about. I'm about a foot away from the fence, and so I flip over my club, my pitching wedge.
1: Left-handed?
2: And I hit a lefty shot back into play about 30 yards into the left rough. And so that was kind of the... It was weird because on the tee box, I was really nervous. I double crossed it, put it against the fence, but I was honest. It was weird. It kind of got me back into it in a weird way, like, oh, shoot, I'm going to lose this. And so I was able on the lefty shot, you know, with good hand eye coordination to hit something 30 yards in front of me, make pretty good contact, you know, hit a sand wedge on the green. And I had about a 25 footer. It wasn't a great wedge shot. And I just drilled it. And that was really the thing that kept the momentum going. I could really feel. You know, the tide's kind of starting to turn in my favor. I could, you know, just kind of coast from that point. I didn't think it was going to be anything like 55 at the time. I had no idea what it was going to become. But that was really the thing that got me kind of settled back into the round. So I go to 12, you know, make a good birdie there. Had an eagle putt from 35 feet, just a good 2 putt. Didn't have a chance of going in. Par 3, 13th, I make 2 good pars on 2 pretty easy holes. 13 is kind of a weird par 3, but it's short, but it's about 150 yards. But I make a good par because it's got some undulation around the greens. And then the par 4, 14th, it's got water up the left. That was actually the hole where, you know, you talk about 1, I miss a birdie putt. 14, I hit a great drive just right of the green. It's about 335 yards. I'm pretty much pin high to the right. And I chip it up to about 6 feet. And I'm thinking in my head, oh, there's no way I missed this putt.
1: Yeah.
2: And I do.
1: You miss.
2: And I missed that putt.
1: Ugh.
2: And so at that point, you know, I'm what?
1: You're 11 under.
2: 11 under. I'm 11 under through 15 hole or 14 holes.
1: Yep.
2: And I'm really starting to think in my head, like, okay, well, it's been a great round so far.
1: It's still probably going to be the course record.
2: It's still probably going to be the course record. You know, shout out to Brendan Jelly. He formerly had the course record. You know, he's one of my really, really good buddies on the Corn Ferry Tour. So Brennan, you know, kind of grew up in Jinx, and so he had the course record. And so I was kind of thinking about Brennan in that moment. I knew he had it, which I believe he was either, it was either 60 or 59 at the time. So I needed like one more birdie, I think, to time at that point. So I'm 11 under through 14, and I'm thinking, man, it's a great round so far. Whatever happens, happens. Well, I go to the next hole, the 15th hole, and it's a 340-yard par 4 over water.
1: Most
2: people would lay up, just hit like a 6 or 7 iron down the right side as a long player, hit something 200 yards, give yourself a wedge in. I say, no, I'm just going to go for it. I trust my cut. And so I hit a massive 20-yard, 15-yard cut over the trees off the tee box, and it lands to about 35 feet. And so that's when it really was like, okay, I can shoot something in the 50s at this point. That was the shot that really just, I was like, I was walking up, And I said, I can shoot something in the 50s. And so I go up and I'm analyzing this putt. There's a few people gathering around as they were finishing their rounds and coming back out to kind of watch me a little bit. And I hit this putt probably 6 inches off my line.

0: 26-29 for a 55. Did you know that you were in the Guinness Book of World Records then? Did you know that, you know, there was one other that had shot a 55, both in the state of Oklahoma?
1: No, I didn't know at the time. I mean, the famous quote of, I mean, not famous, but I guess my quote that everyone kind of goes back to, where I went into the golf shop at South Lakes and I was like, I asked him what the course record was because I kind of knew what it was, but I was in such a daze. I couldn't really explain it because I knew it was crazy low. And I was like, man, I shoot a 55. And, you know, I asked the assistant professional at the time, I was like, what's the course record? And they're like, oh, it's 59. From Brendan Jelly. And I was like, I just shot 55. And so I think I broke. And he's like, just dumbfounded. He's like, no, you didn't shoot a 55. I go, yeah. I mean, I have witnesses and everything. They watched every single shot.
0: I was even up against a fence and turned the club around and hit left-handed.
1: It was the craziest thing in the world. So I was in a shock. I mean, in a daze, I couldn't explain it.
0: That is crazy.
1: My chip on 18. A lot of people like to talk about that because I lipped that out. There's a video of it online of me hitting that chip, you know, with a bunch of people around the backside of the green, and you kind of see it from the front on or the from the back of the green towards kind of the tee box, and I lip it out on the right side for the 54.
0: 54 would have been nice
1: to break the record. And so that was a really, really cool moment because, you know, I look back at my career, you know, I won a conference championship in high school or in college. You know, winning that conference championship was really, really cool. But that was one of the cool moments where with the chip kind of on the line where I knew I had to get it up and down to do something special. I kind of had an idea of, you know, I think 55, but I didn't really look, I didn't know. You know, I hit a great chip and it had a great chance to go in. It lips out to go to about 2.5 feet. Still had to make that for the 55. But that was a really cool moment where I was able to kind of hone my nerves with some, I guess, quote unquote, history on the line. And so, yeah, the aftermath, you know, South Lake started posting some things about it. You know, it really started to kind of hit me on the car ride about an hour after. I started calling my buddies and they didn't believe me. None of them. They're like, you didn't shoot a 55 out there.
0: Yeah, and then
1: like,
0: your phone starts blowing up.
1: Like crazy, you know. News station starts, you know, everyone starts calling me. Just, you didn't do this. There's no way you did this.
0: Golf Channel, Golf Digest.
1: Yeah, everyone's trying to verify, like, okay, did you actually do this? We got to get this to like national media. So it really kind of started to click in my mind what was happening and what had just happened. You know, I went home and I told my grandmother, I was living with her at the time. You know, I'd been taking care of previously my grandfather who went into hospice care. And so I was living with my grandma post college. And so she was like the first person that I really told outside a couple buddies on a phone call after. And some of the people that I saw, in the golf shop and then also in the kind of hangout area. But yeah, you know, she was like, what? She had no idea what that even meant. And I go, yeah, it's really strange.
0: That is so cool. What a story. And there's incredible. Been one 55 since to tie. So there's three. I did the research. Mm-hmm. Three 55s, two out of the state of Oklahoma. You're one of them. I mean, I don't know if we'll ever see a 54, but who knows? Best golf course you've ever played?
1: I've been blessed enough to play some pretty great golf courses. Gosh, it's hard to say. I mean, Southern Hills. I don't know how you can really get much better than that in terms of golf. I mean, Riviera, of course, is going to be one. I haven't played it yet, but I'm sure that's going to be one that's going to be very high on my list. Southern Hills is just a special place.
0: Yep.
1: It's got so much history. It's one of those golf courses, if you play it, you just realize the magnitude of it and why it has so much history. For all places, being in Tulsa, Oklahoma, which is my hometown, you wouldn't expect such a grand golf course to be in Tulsa, Oklahoma. But anybody who's played it knows just how special that place is and the amenities, the people that work there. It's just world class. So,
0: fantasy foursome, living or deceased, you and three others that you could play around a golf with, who would they be?
1: It would have to be Tiger Woods. I mean, he's my childhood golf hero. Tiger, for golf purposes, gosh, Michael Jordan.
0: Mm-hmm.
1: Love Michael Jordan. I'd probably have to say my golf coach, Janice Gibson.
0: There you go.
1: Yeah, just having the four of us out there, that'd be such a cool experience. Just because, you know, Janice is just such a, she's such a historian. And so I feel like the conversations would be awesome.
0: How many skins did you win when you shot the 55?
1: quite a few.
0: I was going to say.
1: Quite a few skins with my buddies. Yeah, it was, let's just say the hole in one did not matter too much.

0: in terms of paying drinks.
1: You can handle that because of all the skins you won.
0: Uh-huh.
1: Alexander, thanks so much for your time, and best of luck at Riviera.
0: Hey, thank you for having me on, and looking forward to the opportunity, and just blessings your way, and appreciate everyone for listening. So,
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1: That's all for this edition. Thanks, Alexander, for your time. Remember, when you find your ball mark on the green, fix it and a couple of more. And I hope to see you sometime soon from the Shortgrass.
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1: Welcome in once again for Oaklawn Game Day. Justin Akre and Zach Gillum getting you set for the week's action. NFL, college football, we're looking at some futures as well. And Zach, it's good to be with you. We're also heating up on the playoff race for baseball. And the WNBA playoffs are a couple weeks away for those who like to wager there. Good to be with you, my friend. How are we doing?
2: Yes, doing well. It's, football season underway, and NFL had a great weekend. There were some good college games, few that maybe weren't as fun, but, we've got another week ahead of us.
1: You didn't have fun on some of the college games, Zach? I can't imagine.
2: No. There was a few that did not enjoy.
1: There were some very surprising outcomes, I will say. I mean, I thought Oklahoma was a lock to go to Michigan and take care of business, and I think most people probably felt the same way about Oregon. I don't know what kind of action you saw on that, Zach, but I'm guessing there are probably some money line bets going against the winners there.
2: No question. Oregon was the bigger head scratcher for most of the bettors anyway. Boise State showed us that they maybe had some rust there or some questions, but hats off to Oklahoma State after losing to Tulsa, come back, beat Oregon, and then Oklahoma. There were some Michigan backers, but it was definitely heavier on the Oklahoma side. I was one of those, and Michigan with a shocker.
1: Yeah, I didn't see it coming. I mean, they were so good on both sides of the ball early, and then to come back and lay an egg after Michigan escapes, Western Michigan. I don't know. Maybe they were really playing vanilla and it nearly cost them, but that was a very surprising turn of events. You just never know. There's no such thing as a sure thing, although there's a game being played within the state's borders this week that feels like one, doesn't it? All right, let's talk about it. How do you get an account nowadays? For those who haven't done it yet, again, always general information on what's going on at the Premier Resort in Arkansas at Oaklawn.com. But Zach, let's talk about FanDuel and the partnership with Oaklawn Sports and how people get their account for those who haven't done it. Also, there is there are some incentives, I guess, you guys are always doing, some promotions and things that people need to be aware of.
2: Yeah, always promotions going on and some great stuff for new customers. So whichever phone you use, whether you're Apple or Android, go to your Apple store, your Google Play store, look for Oaklawn Sports or FanDuel, download that app. You're going to see a specific icon when you're here in Arkansas. You will see the Oaklawn Sports FanDuel co-branded app. That is what you're looking for. The fun thing is, when you travel out of state, you are still able to stay in that FanDuel ecosystem and use the account. So your wallet's able to follow with you. If you're traveling, you can make wagers out of state. For new customers, new things always going on, but right now, get $350 in bonus bets when you bet $5 for 7 straight days. So you're really committing $35. You're getting back $350 in bonus bets. And then also, for this Thursday night football game, which we'll get to in a little while, it's going to be a really good game, at least on paper. Bet $1, get $100 if at least 1 point is scored in bonus bets. So, again, very, very fun promos there for new customers. But, we have people that aren't new that are in there daily or in there each weekend. So we got to take care of them, too. You're going to see profit boost each day. Those are going to vary just depending on what's going on. So today you're going to see some Major League Baseball. This weekend you're going to see some college football, some NFL. You're going to see those range from singles, so just making a game, a bet on the game. You're going to see some of those that are for parlays, some of those that are for same-game parlays. And that's just to show you the variety of options there in the Oaklawn Sports FanDuel app. And you were asking about one that's ppretty fun. Win a share of $500,000 in bonus bets each week, and this is for college football. It's the college football pick'em. You have till 11 a.m. on Saturday to get your picks in, but make sure you log in, click the free play, make your picks. This is going to be making spread picks for college football. The games are going to be shown to you. If you have the top score each week, you will share your share. So depending on how many people have that same top score,
1: yeah,
2: $500,000 in bonus bets. And then even if you don't have the top score, as long as you beat whatever the FanDuel score is, and you will see that clearly in your app, you're going to get a bonus bet, or I'm sorry, a profit boost token. So many ways to win, yeah. Many different promotions going on. I mean, it just took us a few minutes to go over them, and there's new ones every day.
1: Yeah.
2: So check daily, see what's out there, see what is appealing to you. And something that I'm really looking forward to this weekend as well, we haven't really talked about, You can track your bets now with Prime. So this Thursday, when we get to that Thursday night football game, you're watching it on Prime. If you link your FanDuel and your Prime account, you can actually see your wagers being tracked live on your TV.
1: Oh, man.
2: So, yeah, check that out. It's going to be really fun.
1: Yeah, I would think for especially things like, you know, if you're doing like individual yardages or things like that, Zach, or maybe a touchdown score or something like that, that would be a particularly neat way to follow the game. That's kind of cool. I also wanted to mention, too, before we dive in on some of the other events going on at Oaklawn, there are 72 days by my count, Zach. I was only one cup of coffee in when I did the math, but I think 72 days to live racing. And again, the Oaklawn Anywhere account remains a thing. So again, you got to be an Apple user to have the app. But you can obviously go to bet.oaklawn.com if you want to wager on horse racing now or once the live racing comes back at Oaklawn. But it's coming. I mean, it's coming down the stretch, as they say.
2: It is so close, and your math is great. 72 days, that is what I got. And guess what's even sooner than that?
1: What's that?
2: Horses are here in 30.
1: Woo! Let's go.
2: Yes, horses will be here in 30 days. We'll be training in about 35, 36 days. I mean, it is my math's not as good as yours, so you got to give me a little grace there. But I'm very excited. This is going to be a phenomenal year. This is one I'm really looking forward to. Fingers crossed on the weather that weekend, but even if it's not good, I think Oaklawn will be the place to be. We'll be talking about it as we lead into it, but we'll have the Thanksgiving lunch on that Thursday, then we'll have live racing on the Friday and Saturday. So it's going to be wonderful.
1: Yeah, I mean, I'd rather be watching horses and wagering than I would shopping on Black Friday. So I think that's a much better way to spend your time. Speaking of good ways to spend your time, there are lots of fun things happening at Oaklawn outside of racing and wagering and things of that nature, like Amy Grant. Finally here. I feel like we've been talking about the show for 6 months or a year. I don't know how long this has been on the schedule, but it's finally coming. Friday night, Amy Grant in the house. And then don't forget Cooper Allen a week later on a Friday night. And those tickets, again, available at oaklawn.com. I'm sure there'll be lots more announced in the not-too-distant future, Zach. We've also got, I know, a Christmas show coming up down the road as well.
2: Yeah, Celtic Woman women coming on December 17th. And then Josh Turner went on sale last weekend. He is the next day, December 18th. So Josh Turner tickets are on sale.
1: Okay. All right, a couple other promotions, and then we'll dive in on some games here. You've got Pops Lounge happening here. Pam Hopkins Band is the featured band this week, 9-1 in Pops Lounge. And don't forget our buddy Roger over in the main line on Thursdays. And there is a comedy night on the schedule, too. That is at the end of the month, September 30th. That's also back in Pops Lounge. All right, let's go to some college football talk here, Zach, if you're ready to roll. National championship, when I woke up this morning and I pulled up my FanDuel account, powered by our friends at Oaklawn Sports, or Oaklawn Sports powered by FanDuel, I guess I should say. I was a little surprised at who the favorite was to win the national championship after what happened last week. And I'll be honest, because Texas knocks off Ohio State, and yet, who's your favorite?
2: Yeah, Ohio State's still up on top. And, you know, right after the game and even Sunday, I was looking and talking about this with a few people, and Texas was co-favorite at that time. So it did change up right after the game, and Texas, Ohio State were actually co-favorite. Georgia was co-third choice with Notre Dame. So the odds have all moved around since Sunday. Ohio State on top, plus 550. Texas at plus 600. Georgia plus 650. Notre Dame plus 700. Miami of Florida plus 800. Indiana's at 850. LSU 10-1. Then you get a pretty big jump. Alabama at 22-1. Ole Miss 25-1.
1: All right, we're going to talk about Alabama's game this week, trying to get a little revenge from last year against Florida State. In the SEC, Texas is the second favorite to win the national championship, but not the favorite to win the league?
2: Yeah, I mean, that's one we've been kind of scratching our head on. Georgia up on top to win the league, plus 260. I need to go look at the schedules and see if there's something there that makes that a little more obvious. But
1: yeah.
2: Texas at plus 290. LSU now is getting a little closer to those two at plus 470. Alabama 10-1. Ole Miss 12-1. A&M at 13-1.
1: Well, I know one thing. Georgia's in big trouble this weekend. So there's that. That'll really knock them off schedule.
2: Yes. The spread is indicating that.
1: Let's see what Georgia has. Georgia at Arkansas this week, of course. Then they host Oklahoma, host Vanderbilt. They go to Alabama on October 10th, host Auburn, host Florida, go to Ole Miss November 7th, host Missouri, go to South Carolina, and then, of course, the Georgia Tech game at the end of the year doesn't impact the conference standings. Let's look at Texas's schedule real quick, because that is interesting. And I don't think Georgia's schedule is easy at all. So maybe, but so that kind of surprised me, I guess. Texas goes to Tennessee, which is 15 right now. Texas goes to, or I guess they have Oklahoma in the Red River Shootout. It's a neutral, but they're listed as the road team. They host Florida. They host Ole Miss. They host Mississippi State. They go to Missouri, ranked 20th at this time. They go to LSU, Zach. Number one against number seven if it were played today on November 14th. And then Texas hosts Arkansas and goes to A&M at the end of the season. Texas's schedule is brutal. I don't know how you could possibly put Texas ahead of Georgia now when you look at that. So Georgia's schedule is not easy, but Texas's seems to be a little bit tougher to me. So that makes sense, I guess, when you look at the odds makers. Never question the odds makers, Zach.
2: Well, and again, I think it was Sunday or maybe it was Monday on my way over to Touchdown Club. I was looking Alabama. All these SEC schedules are so tough. Yeah. And some of those Big Ten schedules aren't easy either. But the Alabama, they were plus odds to make the college football playoff, which shocked me. But when I went back and looked at their schedule, I said, okay, I can see three or four losses here. So,
1: sure.
2: It is not an easy game.
1: Well, for Kalen DeBoer, they better not lose four. I know that. So
2: yeah.
1: Let's talk about, do you have other leagues, Zach, that are of note? I don't know what the odds are on, I mean, I'm sure Oregon losing, and of course they struggle with Boise, as you mentioned, the week one, is going to change the odds significantly in the Big Ten. I don't know what, I assume Ohio State is way up on top there.
2: And so of course, Ohio State, sorry, go ahead.
1: Well, I was going to say Michigan, I mean, of course, is undefeated, but they haven't been overly impressive. For most people, although the win over Oklahoma I thought was very, very good. I mean, again, offensively still trying to figure some things out.
2: Yeah, I mean, I think it's still a stretch to think they're going to win, but, you know, if I'm Pigskin, at the odds I'm looking at, I think I'm throwing a bet on them. Yeah. Ohio State, plus 140, your favorite. Indiana's plus 230. Oregon has now dropped to plus 600. USC's at 10-1. Penn State, 13-1. Wolverines of Michigan come in 30-1.
1: I don't have a lot of faith in Lincoln Riley's team right now, but that might be kind of a fun flyer at 10-1. Anything else of note, Zach? Big 12, I assume it's Utah and BYU, two-horse race there, maybe? I don't know, Texas Tech, I guess, still much in the mix, too.
2: Yeah, Texas Tech's actually your favorite, pretty clear favorite, plus 150. BYU, second choice at 450. Utah at plus 550. Gap to Houston at 10-1. Over on the ACC side of things, not a shocker, Miami minus 220, your favorite. SMU, though, and Louisville, both some ranked teams, plus 750, plus 850.
1: Houston, Texas Tech, Friday night, we're going to talk about in a second, Zach, and that's a big one for sure in the Big 12 race. I think Utah's a real value. And again, I'm probably a little biased after watching them throttle Arkansas, but that offense is impressive. Their defense is rock solid. I think their schedule's very helpful with what they're trying to do as far as winning the conference title. I think they got BYU at home. So, I mean, I think they are in a really good position. That to me, is worth a few bucks, folks. Just keep that in mind as a futures bet. I'm going to probably throw a few bucks on Utah to win the title with those kind of numbers. So,
2: yeah, anyway. And Sun Belt for Arkansas State, very competitive right now. JMU still on top, plus 300. Old Dominion, 550. Louisiana, 750. App State, 9-1. Louisiana Tech, 9-1. Troy at 10-1. South Alabama, 12-1. Arkansas State, 13-1. So, it took up quite a few names to get there, but at 13-1, you can see a very, very competitive league.
1: Yeah, the odds are pretty close. That's kind of interesting. So, yeah, they've got, I was impressed last week. Again, they're playing a lower division team, but their quarterback's real intriguing. Big test for them this week. We'll talk about in a second. All right, let's get to a Thursday game, Zach. Not much in the way of Thursday games like last week, but we do have Syracuse and Pitt going at it on a Thursday night. So, you know, just whetting your appetite for the weekend that will be. And I think Friday night slate's really good.
2: Yeah, Pittsburgh minus 9.5, so teetering towards a double-digit favorite, total 51.5.
1: Okay, I'm not saying Miami should be on upset alert, but they are playing an undefeated Wake Forest team. Not only Wake's great, but they are 2-0. Miami, I think, is on the road this week as well at number 5 in the country. So not a bad way to sort of dive in on the Friday games. It's not as good as the other one we're going to talk about, but I just wanted to mention that one. What's the line on the Miami game?
2: Yeah, 6:30 Friday. Florida is almost a 3-touchdown favorite. Miami of Florida, that is. Minus 20.5, total 56.5.
1: Okay. What about the Houston-Texas Tech game? This one's real intriguing. Texas Tech has had, I don't want to say question marks out of the gate, but maybe not overwhelmingly as impressive as the budget would indicate. And then Houston's probably a team we don't talk enough about, but they're a top 25 club as well.
2: Yeah, number 22, Houston taking on 13, Texas Tech. Texas Tech, a 7.5-point favorite, total 52.5.
1: Are there alternate lines like we used to have, Zach, or is that not a thing anymore?
2: There are alternate lines, yes.
1: Okay, what about, can you get me to 6.5 and tell me odds?
2: Let us look at 6.5. So 6.5 on Texas Tech side. We are looking at minus 146.
1: It's not bad. Okay, let's get to the other game, which I wanted to mention, which is Blowout City, baby. It should be. I've seen some big lines over the years, Zach. I can't remember seeing any larger than this one. And honestly, I haven't seen how bad Portland State is. They must be pretty terrible at 0-3. But Oregon's got some issues, and especially offensively. Now, Portland State may just be absolutely abysmal. I'll have to look at their schedule, but this is a huge line. This is a pretty ridiculous one.
2: Yeah, after last week, it really makes you open your eyes. 56.5, the Ducks, Oregon Ducks, are favored over Portland State. Total 68.5.
1: Okay. So far for Portland State, they have lost to North Dakota 47-23, San Diego State 53-20, and a solid UC Davis team 31-24. So I'll be honest, Zach, I don't know if Oregon can score 50 on anybody. But if they're going to do it, it sounds like it'll be this week.
2: Well, and after that loss, if there's a maybe a little red
1: behind
2: their vision,
1: yes.
2: Then they're going to
1: red in their vision.
2: Maybe they step out there. Yeah, I wanted to say something else.
1: Yeah,
2: like on the golf course.
1: Keep it classy, baby.
2: Yeah,
1: that's right. Yeah, that's what happens after a double bogey. But you know what I usually do after that, Zach? I make another one. All right, let's talk about some other red. I think they're doing the stripe out at Arkansas, which this kind of thing bugs me. And again, this is a very petty thing. People are going to complain about everything right now when things are going badly, right? They're going to complain about the athletic director. They're going to complain about who should start at quarterback. I'm going to complain about something silly like the stripe out. When you are a red and white team playing a red and white team, you don't stripe out the stadium against the red and white team. You wait until you're playing somebody of a different color scheme, I would think. I don't like that. Anyway, that's very specific, I admit. I think they're just trying to distract us by the fact that Arkansas is struggling a little bit here. By the way, they're 0-2 against the number this year. They're about to be 0-3, I'm afraid. Georgia has covered the number in both of their games. 11 o'clock kick. This line has grown and grown. I don't think it's gotten outrageous, though, to be honest with you.
2: No, if anything, it's actually dialed back just a bit. So I was wrong. I said I think it's just going to keep getting bigger. Georgia, 24.5-point favorite currently. Got up to 25.5. Someone said they saw 26. I saw 25.5. Total 54.5 currently.
1: All right, the best game of the weekend is number 7 LSU at number 8 Ole Miss. It was kind of a no-brainer last week, the Ohio State game in Texas. But I know there's probably no prop bets about whether some fan will come down and yell at Lane Kiffin on the sideline. I hope nobody does anything too stupid at this game other than maybe have a drink or two too many. But it is going to be a raucous, rowdy, crazy environment with it's a very important conference game, by the way. So I can't wait to watch this one, Zach. But what's the line on this one?
2: Yeah, number 7, LSU versus number 8, Ole Miss. This has gotten a little bigger, and it went over a key number. LSU now a 3.5-point favorite. Total at 58.5. Now, that 3.5, you're getting even money on the LSU side.
1: I should have jumped on it under 3 or at 3 because I like LSU to go on the road and win this one. I gave you guys a little flyer on Kentucky last week. I thought they might be able to keep it close to Alabama, and they did for 1.5. And then in the second half, Alabama outscored Kentucky 32-0. Now, Kentucky is going to have a very big challenge this week as well, going to Texas A&M. And I don't think that will happen, but I don't like Kentucky's chances at Kyle Field.
2: No, A&M a 16.5-point favorite here. So maybe Kentucky plays for a half. Maybe they find a second half. But total 50.5. So see what happens in that one.
1: All right, we get a big interleague game here, or a game between two different leagues, I guess is the way I want to say this. Florida State going to Alabama. Now, Florida State won this game last year, which raised a lot of eyebrows. Florida State also fired their athletic director this week, and I think everybody can agree. In fact, if I asked him, I'm sure he would tell me, he would admit that Mike Norvell is very much in the hot seat of Florida State. Now, they've got a few things, I think, working against him, kind of like we talked about with another program last year. He needs a little help, but they are off a bye after the SMU loss, which was a narrow one to a very good SMU team. So we'll see what Mike and his team can cook up after having a little extra time off to prepare for Alabama, which was playing last week, of course, against Kentucky, which we just talked about. What is the line on Alabama hosting Florida State?
2: It is big. Alabama 19.5-point favorite here. Total 48.5.
1: Well, if Alabama covers that number, it's going to be bad news for Coach Norvell, who's going to be hosting his alma mater the next week. So that'll be a fun trip for Central Arkansas supporters like myself. All right, we got to SMU. They did not have a bye last weekend, but they are ready to roll. They're going on the road against a very talented Louisville team. I think this will be a really, really entertaining game. This might be my second favorite one of the weekend outside of the LSU game.
2: Yeah, and one of, if not the closer spreads of the weekend, 16 versus number 23. Louisville, the home team and the favorite. 1.5 points is the line. Total 59.5.
1: All right, let's see what Rhett Lashley can cook up there. Texas, hangover alert. Probably won't matter. They are hosting the Roadrunners of Texas San Antonio, and this line is also quite healthy.
2: Yeah, this is a large one. 30.5 points the line here. Total at 58.5.
1: I wouldn't be surprised if Texas sleepwalks through the weekend. They'll win, I have no doubt. But they may not be overly impressive after the letdown last week. So, anyway, and karma should bite them a little bit, I would think, for their treatment of Holly Rowe. But I don't know if that's how the world works always. All right, Arkansas State, Zach, we talked about it. Played a lower-level team last week, a team out of the FCS, and handled their business very convincingly. This week, they step up in competition playing a Power 4 at TCU.
2: Yes, TCU, 20.5 points, current line. They are your favorite. Total 56.5.
1: That shows some respect to A-State to me, Zach.
2: I agree.
1: I don't think that's a bad line. All right, UCA is back into the FCS. They played a Division II team and throttled them last week. On the road at Southeast Missouri State, this has been an interesting rivalry or series, I guess is what I really want to say. I don't know if it's a rivalry, truly, but a good series between these two teams. And Central Arkansas went up there a few years ago and lost a narrow one. I'm sure Coach Brown would love to see his team go 2-0 against the OVC opponents this year. Big opportunity for them. We haven't gotten a line yet, but I'm assuming it'll be pretty close. I mean, I think SEMO may be a slight home favorite, but I think this will be an interesting line to keep an eye on. And I like UCA's chances. SEMO's really struggled to run the football. They played some good competition. They played a power four as well, so we'll see how that game shakes out. And then you got UAPB hosting a D2 this weekend, so we won't get a line on that game. All right, let's move over to the NFL, Zach. And as you mentioned, it was a really good first weekend. And there are so many like I could sit here and go through 25 storylines for the NFL after opening week. And, you know, one of them would be, of course, how many games is Tom Cruise going to attend in Kansas City this year? But we're not going to get to that. Let's talk about Super Bowl odds. Unlike the college football odds, we haven't seen much movement here. And the top really few teams pretty much took care of business this last week.
2: Hey, guess what? I found a UCA line on the board. UCA plus 2.5.
1: Okay.
2: So Southeast Missouri State minus 2.5. It's under the NCAA FCS. I actually went in there on the little search bar and typed in Central Arkansas is how
1: Look
2: I found
1: you.
2: It. Yes.
1: Okay,
2: so,
1: good to know. All right.
2: Yes, on the board. And then the reason I found it, the other thing, I've had quite a few ask me if you're looking. I hate to say this, but the Arkansas win total, you can get 2.5 is still on the board. Ooh. There's actually many numbers on the board, but 2.5 is on the board. The under plus 172, the over minus 225.
1: Under 2.5 is?
2: Plus 172.
1: Oh, Zach, do I put money on that? Oh,
2: yeah, that's why I didn't want to say anything, but, you know.
1: I feel terrible doing that.
2: I'm going to jump quickly over to the NFL and act like I did not bring that up.
1: I know, I'm going to pretend we were in, like, a time warp there. I mean, I'm sorry. Did I hear that right? Was there a glitch in the Matrix?
2: Yeah.
1: All right, go ahead. Oh, my gosh, I'm going to have to pass it along to some people. Though, you know, a lot of folks will jump on that. Oof,
2: yep.
1: Okay.
2: So, NFL, wonderful start to the season, as you were mentioning, and then some of these opening games, too, like this Thursday, the Lions and the Bills, very excited about this. Bills 4.5-point favorite, total 54.5.
1: Yeah, it's gonna be a good one. How about you want to run through Super Bowl and conference odds real quick?
2: I do.
1: Yeah.
2: I was lost in my other
1: I know, I'm still mad
2: nonsense.
1: At you that you brought that up. I'm actually that's just negative cloud of energy right there.
2: The Rams, your favorite, even after that clobbering in opening week, they are plus 600, the Bills plus 950, the Seahawks 11-1, the Ravens 11-1. Chiefs looked good that opening weekend.
1: Yeah.
2: Walker put a beating on me and some things.
1: Oh.
2: The Chiefs and the 49ers both 14-1. The Eagles 16-1. Lions are at 17-1. I mean, every one of these teams, I feel like we've only seen 1 week, but why not?
1: Yeah.
2: And the Bengals 18-1. Texas 19-1. Patriots are at 20-1. The Broncos look pretty rough. They're at 22-1. The Cowboys are at 22-1. Packers, after that fall apart, they're at 27-1. Giants looked pretty good in that first
1: yeah.
2: game. They're at 45-1.
1: Did they or did the Cowboys look bad?
2: Yeah, could have been the other.
1: Yeah. Saints passed for over 400 yards against the Lions defense. They got some things to shore up there, but they are very capable. There's no question. And their offense is really good. Conference-wise, Zach, AFC, NFC, want to run through those?
2: Yes, looking at the AFC, NFC, I'm on the playoffs right now.
1: I'm sorry. Yeah, I've got Bills on top in the AFC, which isn't surprising, ahead of the Ravens, Chiefs, and Bengals. And if you got updated odds on those, we can look at that. Texans look pretty good in week one, even though they did come up a little bit short in a close competitive game. But I think they're going to be hopefully back on track. And if they can get a little better play out of Stroud, they'll be a competitive team that might make the playoffs out of the South.
2: Yeah, Bills on top, as you mentioned, plus 450 for the AFC. Ravens at 500. The Chiefs at 650. Bengals at 800. Texans at 950, as are the Patriots. Then over on the NFC side, the Rams at plus 340. Seahawks at 550. The 49ers at 700. Eagles are at plus 800. The Lions 850. The Bears 11-1.
1: Bears were like real good offensively, Zach, week one against the Panthers. 59 points put up. And I know that their goal is to be the highest scoring offense in NFL history. So pretty good start, I would say. Also, I got to tip my cap to the Vikings, who are less than 20-1 after replacing Kyler Murray with Carson Wentz, who we'll talk about in a second. I was pretty impressed. He did a nice impression there and directed the offense well, and their defense is certainly good enough to get them deep in the mix there, so we'll see. All right, let's talk about that game. You already mentioned it, Lions-Bills. It's the biggest line of the weekend as far as over-under goes or total goes. What'd you say, 54.5?
2: 54.5.
1: Yeah, and the Bills at home are favored by
2: 4.5 points.
1: Okay, really good Thursday night game, man. I mean, really, really good one. All right, And actually, the Monday night game for the second straight week is a really good one, too. We got a really good Sunday night matchup we'll get to. All right, I'm biased here, Zach, so I want to hear about it. Saints got screwed by the NFL again. What's new? Death taxes and the Saints being hosed by Roger Goodell's company. But they're going to the Ravens. They're going to try to right the ship, and that is not going to be easy. Derrick Henry ran wild the other day. Of course, Lamar Jackson's really good. And we'll see if the offenses can both perform at a high level again.
2: Yeah, one of the larger lines, if not the largest. Ravens, 8.5-point favorite, total 47.5.
1: Cowboys definitely need a rebound this week.
2: Oh, they really do. Taking on another divisional rival, Cowboys 3.5-point favorites over the Commanders. This is in Dallas, total at 50.5.
1: All right, let's see if the Panthers can keep their offense going and shore up some things defensively. Playing the Falcons, I like these divisional games, Zach, and I don't like them in week one, but I guess we'll just settle in on a couple of these in week two.
2: Yeah, Panthers, 2.5-point favorites, total 43.5.
1: Speaking of, Vikings-Bears, and I haven't seen if Wentz is starting again, Zach, but I'm guessing after the shot that Murray took, there's no way he's going to start this week.
2: I would agree with you on that. The Bears, 5.5-point favorites, total 48.5.
1: I'll try to find some information. Carson Wentz gets brutal update. Yahoo Sports, what are you talking about? Blah, blah, blah, yada, yada. Carson Wentz, okay. Stepped up, some analyst, da-da-dee. Kyler Murray in Vikings facilities Monday and Tuesday after concussion. He apparently diagnosed with a concussion. All right, stay tuned for that. All right, Bengals and Texans, not divisional, but good. C.J. Stroud mentioned in a loss to the Bills, a competitive one, 26-38, 274, and a couple of touchdowns. And the other guy is really well-dressed. His name is Joe Burrow. Did you see his outfit on Sunday?
2: Yes, very flashy.
1: He was taking a lot of heat over it. It was pretty funny. Anyway, good quarterback matchup, good game.
2: Yeah, what I like is he's been dressing like that. He's been catching the heat. He doesn't care. So, yeah. You know, keep doing your thing, man.
1: Sure.
2: The Texans, field goal favorite, -3, total 46.5.
1: Jags are 1-0. Broncos are 0-1. Very unimpressive performance, and they have a short week after losing to Kansas City.
2: The Broncos, 2.5-point favorites here, total 45.5.
1: Obviously, that's a pretty lengthy trip for the Jags, and it's at Mile High. Seahawks at Cardinals this week. I only bring this up because, well, the Seahawks didn't lose. I mean, the Cardinals, listen, took care of their business. I'm a little shocked at what happened with that deal, but here we are. So that's a better game than I would have thought.
2: Yeah, and Seahawks one of the bigger mover on the future line, so I think worth noting as well. 4.5-point favorites here, taking on the Cardinals. Seahawks are your favorites. Total 41.5.
1: That is another divisional game. We got Raiders 1-0, Chargers 0-1. Did not expect that. Herbert not very good in the first week, although they apparently showed his. Is he married to Madison Beer, or are they just engaged?
2: I don't know. Lucky
1: okay.
2: Man. Regardless.
1: Anyway, apparently, I mean, again, if you have a high-profile significant other, they're going to be on TV a bunch. 17-27, 209 a pick and a touchdown in the Cardinals' loss for the Chargers week one. So that was not expected at all after the way his coach talked him up in the offseason. But trying to rebound this week, and they are at home, so probably a good week to do it.
2: Yeah, Chargers 6.5-point favorites, almost a touchdown, kind of moving that way, -115 on that 6.5, total 43.5.
1: Great running back matchup on Sunday night, Zach. Jonathan Taylor, Kenneth Walker III, Colts Chiefs. What do we got?
2: Yeah, looking at this one, and I could not remember yesterday who the Colts were playing. I feel dumb. The Chiefs, 6.5-point favorites here, total 46.5.
1: Giants trying to get to 2-0, Rams trying to avoid 0-2 on Monday night.
2: And this is a big line. I know they're traveling across the country. Rams, 7.5-point favorites here, total at 48.5.
1: Well, time will tell. Major League Baseball, Brewers have clinched a division championship again. World Series odds, Zach, if you got them there available. The Brewers, to me, still a pretty good value, as much as it pains me to say so as a Cubs fan.
2: Yeah, the Dodgers plus 220, Brewers at plus 600, the Yankees at plus 800, the Tampa Bay Rays at plus 850, the Red Sox at 13-1. You got three of those ALS teams right there in a row. And the Cubs 14-1, the Braves 14-1, the Phillies at 15-1.
1: Cubs and Braves continue their series on a Wednesday. College basketball, Zach, real quick, and then we got to get out of here. By the way, WNBA playoffs September 27th for those of you who like to bet on postseason in the WNBA. But Florida, your favorites, Zach, to win the title, and I still think Arkansas is a huge value.
2: I'm confused. The odds went the wrong direction. Florida's 550. They are still your favorite. Duke's at 6-1, then Connecticut 12-1, but Arkansas now 33-1. So go get you some.
1: Yeah, absolutely. All right, that's going to do it. We are out of time. Hopefully we have reason to talk about Arkansas football with some positivity next week. We'll see. But we're always going to talk about the basketball team really well until the season starts. But those odds are outrageous. All right, it's going to do it. This has been Oakland Game Day. For Zach, I'm Justin, and we wish you the best of luck, everybody. We'll talk to you next week.

0: is he doing this to a young kid? And Christian Yelich, the veteran leader that he is, stood up and went, hey, that wasn't just a message to Coop. And we've got Coop's back, by the way. Like, yeah, he knows he's got to be better. And Cooper Pratt stood up and owned it, said, yeah, I wasn't locked in. I need to be better. If we want to get to where we need to go, I need to be locked in and be better than that. It's an understanding what your job is.
1: Amen.
0: And an ownership of that. And it's just kind of collective 1 through 26. Everybody understands that role, and they buy into what their role is going to be. And then they have each other's backs, even if somebody kind of messes up.
1: And how far does that bleed through the entire room?
0: Oh, yeah. Like, it's... And again, you feel it starts with Pat Murphy, who maybe wins his third straight manager of the year. I mean, the Brewers might win 100 games. Who knows? It doesn't matter if he does or not. He's one of the best managers in all of baseball. And he's been able to put together a young team and make them believe in themselves, make them believe that they can go up against the Dodgers. And I know there are some, you know, some fans out there that are kind of sick of the Pat Murphy, hey, we're the underdog shtick. But every year, the Brewers were projected to have 82 wins this year. They're going to win 100, Ian. They're going to win 100 games this year. They were projected for 82 at the beginning of the year.
1: And it's nauseating being a Cubs fan. Damn, they are good. I mean, they are, man. They are so damn good. And that division is pretty stout. But
0: yeah. Well, and the thing is, the Brewers, and you saw this as a Cubs fan in that series last week here in Milwaukee, they just keep coming.
1: Toe-to-toe.
0: They're not... Doesn't matter if they're down. They're going to keep coming after you. They're going to play hard for all 27 outs. So, again, going back to the Herbie rant, this is the team you want, man. This is the team everybody wants to see and everybody grew up on. If you're yearning for baseball of old, this team... Now, again, they're going to follow the new school rules for pitching. So, you know, we're not seeing guys throwing 10, 11 innings if you're going to extras. But this brand of baseball
1: is
0: something.
1: We're not seeing Nolan Ryan versus Louis Tiant. <right?
0: laughs> Not going to get that one. But it is an older brand of baseball. We're talking to a coach whose team pulled one of the biggest upsets week 2 of college football next on Amber and Ian.
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0: respect peace. And this place has always been known to have really, really good people. And that's the one thing to me about Oxford. The first thing you talk about is the people there. And so let's not lose that over a game, over a person or anything else like that. There's nothing wrong with being competitive and being in the moment, right? And being really loud and being an unbelievable fan and providing an unbelievable atmosphere for our players and really hard to play in for their players. But at the end of the day, don't lose what we've created and what they've created for so long, which is a really good, unique place with really, really good people that's really hard to play.
1: My man had to give a PSA.
2: Yes.
1: Before the game.
2: Yeah.
1: That was a PSA. That was like, hey, look, is the game? Let's take the high road, right? Let's give them the business. Let's boo them. Let's be loud. You know, give our players a competitive edge, but let's not, you know, show our backside. But I tell you what, I don't care what kind of PSA he puts out there. There's going to be some folks that are going to show their backside, their front side, their side to side, right? I mean, they're going to do all of that.
2: Yeah, well, I think the message, and I think it makes sense.
1: It's the correct message.
2: Don't let us look bad.
1: Right.
2: Right? Like right now, Lane Kiffin looks bad. If we do something, then all of a sudden we look bad, and let's not be the heels in this certain situation.
1: No doubt. No doubt. Well, I mean, again, it's the return of Lane. It should be a lot of fun if everything goes the way it's supposed to go on the field. He's Emmett Golden. I'm Q Myers. In the NFL, we take a look at a lot of quarterbacks and their injury or their health status next on Game Night on ESPN Radio on the all-new ESPN app.
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1: In Major League Baseball, Yankee star Aaron Judge left Wednesday's game against Minnesota because of tightness in his lower right leg. Judge struck out in two at-bats before being replaced in the sixth inning. He wasn't in Tuesday's lineup due to a scheduled day of rest.

In Major League Baseball, Yankee star Aaron Judge left Wednesday's game against Minnesota because of tightness in his lower right leg. Judge struck out in both of his at-bats before being replaced in the sixth inning. He wasn't in Tuesday's lineup due to a scheduled day of rest. They will keep monitoring Aaron Judge as they go. Out in Seattle in the NFL, Sam Darnold has been ruled out for Sunday's game against the Arizona Cardinals because of a glute injury. However, Seattle coach Mike McDonald says that there are no plans to place Darnold on injured reserve, so that means he could return within the next four games. On to Major League Baseball, let's check out some scores. The Guardians find themselves a half game in ahead of the White Sox in first place after beating Chicago 3-6 earlier today. We saw the Yankees as they fell to the Twins in 13 innings, 5-4. The Blue Jays beat

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1: Week two of the NFL's coming straight ahead. 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
1: Guardians beat the White Sox. They leapfrog Chicago into first place in the division. Aaron Judge leaves the Yankees game in the sixth inning. Blake Snell leaves the Dodgers game in the first. And will we even see LSU's quarterback this weekend?
2: Lane Kiffin is going to be as big a villain as we've ever seen.
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4: Throws right up the middle, touchdown LSU! A pump of a fist from Lane Kiffin, the new head coach here in Baton Rouge.
5: I told the players, you don't have anything to worry about. 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
1: And it is a huge matchup in Oxford on Saturday. Lane Kiffin returns to Ole Miss. LSU goes in facing the Rebels in a top 10 matchup. But Wednesday night came the bombshell. LSU is listing starting quarterback Sam Leavitt is doubtful for the game at Ole Miss. He played in the win over Louisiana Tech last weekend. Coach Lane Kiffin hasn't mentioned about any injuries. Earlier on Amber and Ian, our Ian Fitzsimmons.
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1: Guardians beat the White Sox. They leapfrog Chicago into first place in the division. Aaron Judge leaves the Yankees game in the sixth inning. Blake Snell leaves the Dodgers game in the first. And will we even see LSU's quarterback this weekend?
2: Lane Kiffin is going to be as big a villain as we've ever seen.
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4: Throws right up the middle, touchdown LSU! A pump of a fist from Lane Kiffin, the new head coach here in Baton Rouge.
5: I told the players, you don't have anything to worry about. If there's just going to be so much attention, hatred, everything on me, so you just get to go play.
6: He bailed out on a team that had a chance to win the national championship.
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8: It's LSU versus the world right now.
1: And it is a huge matchup in Oxford on Saturday. Lane Kiffin returns to Ole Miss. LSU goes in facing the Rebels in a top 10 matchup. But Wednesday night came the bombshell. LSU is listing starting quarterback Sam Leavitt as doubtful for the game at Ole Miss. He played in the win over Louisiana Tech last weekend. Coach Lane Kiffin hasn't mentioned about any injuries. Earlier on Amber and Ian, our Ian Fitzsimmons.
9: Stop. Honey, hush. Sam Leavitt, doubtful.
10: He's playing in the game.
9: Lane being Lane. Like, oh, you're going to serve my guy's papers today? I'll tell you what, honey. Here comes the official injury report. Start preparing for our backup quarterback, right? Because maybe Sam goes, maybe he doesn't. Maybe he has some phantom injury, maybe he doesn't. To me, this is all about Lane being Lane. And going back to Oxford, there is zero doubt in my mind Sam Leavitt is a starting quarterback for LSU at Ole Miss.
1: According to the

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2: So JPP, tell us what happened.
3: So 4th of July, I lit up a firework. 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It's right there. On the way to the hospital, all I could do is think about my son and was I going to make it. Now I'm just truly, truly blessed to be alive. 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
1: Guardians beat the White Sox. They leapfrog Chicago into first place in the division. Aaron Judge leaves the Yankees game in the sixth inning. Blake Snell leaves the Dodgers game in the first. And will we even see LSU's quarterback this weekend?
2: Lane Kiffin is going to be as big a villain as we've ever seen.
3: Ole Miss needs to win more and try to show their anger.
4: Throws right up the middle, touchdown LSU! A pump of a fist from Lane Kiffin, the new head coach here in Baton Rouge.
5: I told the players, you don't have anything to worry about. It. There's just going to be so much attention, hatred, everything on me. I said, you just get to go play.
6: He bailed out on a team that had a chance to win the national championship.
7: He is the one that left them behind.
8: It's LSU versus the world right now.
1: And it is a huge matchup in Oxford on Saturday. Lane Kiffin returns to Ole Miss. LSU goes in facing the Rebels in a top 10 matchup. But Wednesday night came the bombshell. LSU is listing starting quarterback Sam Leavitt is doubtful for the game at Ole Miss. He played in the win over Louisiana Tech last weekend. Coach Lane Kiffin hasn't mentioned about any injuries. Earlier on Amber and Ian, our Ian Fitzsimmons.
9: Stop. Honey, hush. Sam Leavitt, doubtful.
10: He's playing in the game.
9: Lane being Lane. Like, oh, you're going to serve my guy's papers today? I'll tell you what, honey. Here comes the official injury report. Start preparing for our backup quarterback, right? Because maybe Sam goes, maybe he doesn't. Maybe he has some phantom injury, maybe he doesn't. To me, this is all about Lane being Lane. And going back to Oxford, there is zero doubt in my mind Sam Leavitt is a starting quarterback for LSU at Ole Miss.
1: According to the policies in the SEC, doubtful means unlikely to play due to significant concerns. Describes a player as having a 25% chance to play. The policy says acts of gamesmanship intended to hide a student athlete's true participation status is prohibited. Anything misleading could result in fines up to $100,000, as well as what the conference calls accountability measures for head coaches. SEC Commissioner Greg Sankey has the discretion to administer those penalties. As for the game on Saturday, would a win mean more to LSU or Ole Miss?

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1: Week two of the NFL's coming straight ahead. 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
1: Guardians beat the White Sox. They leapfrog Chicago into first place in the division. Aaron Judge leaves the Yankees game in the sixth inning. Blake Snell leaves the Dodgers game in the first. And will we even see LSU's quarterback this weekend?
2: Lane Kiffin is going to be as big a villain as we've ever seen.
3: Ole Miss needs to win more and try to show their anger.
4: Throws right up the middle. Touchdown, LSU. A pump of a fist from Lane Kiffin, the new head coach here in Baton Rouge.
5: I told the players, you don't have anything to worry about. If there's just going to be so much attention, hatred, everything on me, so you just get to go play.
6: He bailed out on a team that had a chance to win the national championship.
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8: It's LSU versus the world right now.
1: And it is a huge matchup in Oxford on Saturday. Lane Kiffin returns to Ole Miss. LSU goes in facing the Rebels in a top 10 matchup. But Wednesday night came the bombshell. LSU is listing starting quarterback Sam Leavitt as doubtful for the game at Ole Miss. He played in the win over Louisiana Tech last weekend. Coach Lane Kiffin hasn't mentioned about any injuries. Earlier on Amber and Ian, our Ian Fitzsimmons.
9: Stop. Honey, hush. Sam Leavitt, doubtful.
10: He's playing in the game.
9: Lane being Lane. Like, oh, you're going to serve my guy's papers today? I'll tell you what, honey. Here comes the official injury report. Start preparing for our backup quarterback, right? Because maybe Sam goes, maybe he doesn't. Maybe he has some phantom injury, maybe he doesn't. To me, this is all about Lane being Lane. And going back to Oxford, there is zero doubt in my mind Sam Leavitt is a starting quarterback for LSU at Ole Miss.
1: According to the policies in the SEC, doubtful means unlikely to play due to significant concerns. Describes a player as having a 25% chance to play. The policy says acts of gamesmanship intended to hide a student athlete's true participation status is prohibited. Anything misleading could result in fines up to $100,000, as well as what the conference calls accountability measures for head coaches. SEC Commissioner Greg Sankey has the discretion to administer those penalties. As for the game on Saturday, would a win mean more to LSU or Ole Miss? Our Harry Douglas.
11: It will mean more to the Ole Miss Rebels. They're feeling like the child that got abandoned in the household right now. Lane Kiffin up and said, you know what? I'm going somewhere else to another family that I love more because I feel like they're better than the family that I have right here in Oxford, Mississippi. So a guy like Trinidad Chambliss, a guy like Kewan Lacy, Echols, Pete Golding as a coach as well, along with the coaching staff, they feel some type of way because they feel like they got left for dead, but they didn't get buried. What did Geno Smith say? A lot of people wrote me off, but I didn't write back. See, the Ole Miss Rebels, they don't want to hear anything about, hey, no nonsense, no nothing.

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0: averaging 351.7 yards per game in these tilts. So going to be a fun matchup, especially knowing defensively on the other side where Jim Leonard cut his teeth as a pass game coordinator for the Denver Broncos these last few seasons. The Golics here on ESPN Radio, Mike Golic Jr., Mike Golic Sr. One other note that we needed to get to, because we've talked so much about rivalry games, bad blood this weekend. We got a revenge game in the NFL. Baker Mayfield and the Tampa Bay Buccaneers hosting the Cleveland Browns, a team that once cast Baker Mayfield off despite him helping break a massive playoff drought, win a playoff game on the road against the Pittsburgh Steelers. You've got that on one side, and then you've got the current quarterback situation on the other side for the Cleveland Browns. Deshaun Watson just keeps talking, and this time was asked about the media's expectations of him in their press conference and had this to say.
1: I mean, I think the media has this expectation that I'm supposed to throw 400 yards and 5 touchdowns every week. So until that happens, I guess it's going to be the same situation. So, again, my job is to make sure I'm operating well so we can try to get a win and keep moving forward from there.
0: It is really amazing the level to which this player seems to view nothing as his fault on the field, especially at this juncture of his career. So you hear this and you wonder how much is going to change with them and how much Deshaun Watson is inclined to change, because the issue wasn't volume. It was don't put the ball in harm's way. Don't throw a bad interception. Don't put the ball on the ground later on in a way that could go over here. Deshaun Watson and this team continue to do an awful dance here. What do you expect in this one?
2: Well, I mean, listen, I love Tampa Bay, obviously, in this game. And it's interesting. The Bucs senior offensive assistant and pass game specialist Ken Zampezi was with Baker Mayfield for a year in Cleveland, and he said they had the guy. They had the guy, and they gave up on him. You know, and we know how Baker Mayfield loves to carry a chip on his shoulder. He's got the memory of an elephant, so he understands, you know, what's happening here. As far as Cleveland, listen, I mean, again, through his own fault, Deshaun Watson is fighting an uphill battle, from the off-the-field things to not living up to the contract at all. But also, let's be honest, he doesn't have a great supporting cast. If you blind resume, 16 for 22, 205, one touchdown and one interception, you would say those aren't bad numbers. Those were his numbers. But he was sacked 5 times, so while he hasn't lived up to what he was coming over from Houston, he's had the injuries, he's had the off-field issues. So again, he is fighting from behind in this one, and he's going to get benched at some point. I don't think there's any doubt about that. But man, he does not do himself any favors at all when he does press conferences.
0: No, as has been consistent with most of his tenure there. Yep. So the defiance of Deshaun Watson once again on display in a way that I'd imagine, man, if you're a Browns fan, an honest moment. And I don't know what the thoughts of Browns Nation overall have been on Baker Mayfield before, during, or after all that, but man, the pangs of regret, especially as I'd imagine you're going to watch him dice your team up pretty good, have to be strong. ESPN Radio is presented by Progressive Insurance. It's easy to bundle your home and car insurance at progressive.com. 888-729-3776. 888-SAY-ESPN is the telephone number. Do you have a question for my father? Life advice, car advice, advice on how you raise your children? Do you want to double check it with America's Dad? We do Hey Dad here on the Golics next when we return on ESPN Radio.
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0: calling plays. You know, in the case of Declan Doyle, who actually called a great game and had incredible stats by a quarterback, a receiver, and a running back. If he were to struggle, the head coach is Jesse Minter. He's a defensive guy. He's not taking over play calling. So you kind of know you're going to be the guy unless it just completely implodes. But when you have a head coach that's the same side of the ball as your play caller and he's not doing well, yeah, you look over your shoulder. All the time, you're wondering, is this going to be it?
1: You do, and I think you're right to highlight the circumstances for the other two. Declan Doyle, defensive head coach. Sean Mannion in Philadelphia, listen, we know what the real is. Even if he screws up, I get that your head coach is on his side of the ball, but it's always going to be about the head coach and the quarterback in Philadelphia. No one else is going to catch shrapnel if this thing goes poorly. And Sean Mannion doing it for the first time represents the archetype that's worked for them, right? Hire outside, things have gone good for the Philadelphia Eagles. Promote internally, things have gone bad. So I think we'll all reserve judgment. But Davis Webb, no doubt, dealing with the toughest set of circumstances for one of the play callers coming in. And that's not going to get any easier going into this weekend. 888-729-3776, 888-SAY-ESPN. Hey, if you weren't able to listen to the Golics today live, catch up on the show on the Golics podcast, available daily wherever you get your podcast. Coming up next, we see you on the phone lines. We'll get to you. We'll take some of your calls. And we have gone and mined the internet once again. Welcome to the internet next here on the Golics on ESPN Radio.
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0: fellow Hall of Famer. He's going to be second. I'm not cutting him. I'm going to cut Julius Peppers, who's a defensive guy. And I got a feeling his offensive ability in basketball was good, but he was more of that guy who's just going to rebound and probably play good defense, where me and Antonio, we could score some points when we had to.
1: All right, bet.
2: I love it. I love it. Well, Tony, go dunk on them tonight. We can't wait to see you guys back out there in action. 7 p.m. Eastern, Prime Video's coverage begins for the Lions and the Bills. We cannot wait. What a season it'll be. Good luck to you and have fun.
0: All right, thanks, Colleen. Thanks for having me, guys. Appreciate it,
1: Tony.
2: Tony Gonzalez joining us here on the Rich Eisen Show. What a gem. What a gem he is.
3: And what a gem.
2: What a fun schedule they have for Thursday night this year. It is.
3: Every game is loaded.
2: Incredible. Yeah. I know. I feel like so, like, because Rich obviously started doing TNF, and then I got in there after Rich stopped, and then Amazon took over, and Amazon's games are awesome.
3: Every year they've gotten better and better.
2: I know.
3: I mean, it used to be just like Jacksonville and Tennessee.
2: Always.
3: It seemed like they played every Thursday for the whole season.
2: Yeah. I feel that. Like, I really do. I was going to say that. And I was like, I was always in Jacksonville or Tennessee. Or the Jets were always playing.
4: No disrespect to Jacksonville.
3: Of course.
2: No, not at all. But it was like during the lean years.
3: Yeah.
2: And so, and I do remember the humidity. And being in Carolina, too. I mean, look at these matchups that they have this year. I mean, these games look so fun. Seahawks-Broncos should be good as long as the Broncos show up a little bit better.
3: Chiefs-Rams.
4: Patriots-Bears.
2: Patriots-Bears.
3: Ravens-Bengals.
2: Texans-Eagles.
3: Eagles could be a Super Bowl.
2: It really could. I even like Jags-Ravens.
3: Jags-Ravens.
4: December 3rd, though, man.
2: Uh-huh.
3: Let's go.
2: Ooh.
5: Chiefs-Rams.
3: I know. Chiefs-Rams. Yeah. Oh, baby.
4: Well, I'm going.
2: Yeah, this is good.
3: Selling those tickets, Mike.
4: No.
2: Wonder, like,
4: I'm going.
2: Broncos, you're going. That's right. Broncos, Steelers. Where are we with the Steelers? We didn't really talk about them.
3: Oh, no. I don't know.
4: Look, they're going to win 9 games.
3: Are they?
4: As per usual, you know, they're going to finish above 5.
2: Are they? Well,
3: I think so. You know, being a Falcons house, we watched all that game on Sunday. And it felt like I was jamming spoons into my eyes at some point, watching Cooper Rush play quarterback and then Aaron Rodgers just, you know, check down and then throw it deep, and DK Metcalf would just drop it. And it was just like, this is a tough watch. And still, yet, Atlanta probably still should have won because Nick Folk, who never misses field goals, missed 2.
2: Mm-hmm.
3: And then TJ Watt had that crazy leaping pick 6 where no one just like touched him while he was on the ground for seemingly 30 seconds.
2: Yeah.
3: And you're like, man, should Pittsburgh have won this game?
4: But the thing is, he wasn't seemingly on the ground for 30 seconds. He got up immediately.
3: I know, but it just kind of felt like as you're watching it, he did the thing. He does that once or twice a year where he'll comes hard off the edge and then leaps up and makes this crazy grab and returns it for a touchdown. And you're just like, yeah, of course that's how the Steelers won this game. They can't do anything on offense. They can't run the ball. No. They can't complete a pass down the field.
2: It's like they won by default.
3: Right. Someone had to win.
2: Yeah. It was just so sluggish.
3: Yeah.
2: Like it was a tough watch. But someone's got to do it, you know?
4: A win is a win.
3: And on a weekend where everyone was throwing up crazy points and yardage numbers, this game was 20-13. And you're like, my God, this is awful.
2: It was 49.4 points per game was the average score of week one, tied for the highest scoring week one since the merger. 49.4 points.
3: And then Steelers Falcons out here with a 30 burger total.
4: Yeah, right.
3: Just like,
4: but if you're going to crap on them, the Rams scored 7.
2: Okay, so that's what I was going to get out of my head, TJ, because I was just thinking.
3: They were in Australia, though.
4: I don't care. It's still the Rams.
3: Travel plans known to man.
4: They're going
3: to
4: be undefeated. They're the best offense.
2: They need a new travel agent.
3: Get it.
2: Yeah, the Rams were the only team to not put up double digits.
4: Yeah.
2: They just, it was 7.
4: Awful, like,
2: the Titans did it.
3: Truth or lie.
2: Oh.
3: is that who the Rams are? Ooh. Or was it just a week one kind of
2: thing? Love it.
3: Drug emoji.
2: Call in. Let us know. Truth or lie. What did you see in week one? Who's telling the truth? Who's lying? 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All right, we have more to come, everybody. We're just getting started here on this Thursday.
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0: This Bears-Viking game is going to be like 39-30.
1: Oh, man.
2: Well, the Bears defense, they had a really rough start, too. Like, you're going to give up
3: and I think we
2: three touchdowns in the first half.
3: Yeah, coming into the game.
2: Yeah.
0: It was week one.
2: But they did, whatever adjustments they made, they did look better after the half. So they tightened up. I don't know how they did it, but.
0: Which is amazing because these guys only get like 9 minutes.
1: Oh, man.
0: In the locker room.
3: NFL halftime is so how do you, 13 minutes.
0: How are they even, it's something that always
2: those speeches got to make an impact. They got
0: to
2: land.
0: Right? Like, how are you even able to turn something around when you've got so little time in there to make adjustments? It's pretty amazing.
2: I mean, I am always cracking up at the mad dash of the coaches going down to the locker room at the half from the press box. They block off the elevators. It's so serious. Like, we got 3 minutes here to get across all of our points from the first half. It's like, it's very intense.
0: Yes, it is.
2: But yeah, without those three takeaways that the Bears have, they may have been, I mean, up against the Panthers in a really tight game for all four quarters.
3: And they had an insane turnover early in the game.
2: Yeah.
3: Ben Johnson goes for it on 4th and 1 from like his own 25, doesn't get it. And you're just like, why are you giving away possessions like this? Nope, didn't matter.
2: Right?
3: 59 points.
2: Yeah.
3: Running wild, bombs.
2: Didn't matter.
0: I wish we would have went for it.
3: Your game was over the second you played.
2: Was it a lie or was it a truth?
0: I mean, not going for it.
2: Well, just that the game was over before it started for the Cowboys.
0: I mean, it's kind of a lie, but, you know.
2: Well, let's go around and do some truth or lies, right?
3: Let's do it. You want to do it right now?
2: Well, or we could wait. We could wait. We could, we can, you know. Break. All right, let's do it next break.
3: Next break.
2: All right. What other games here are we excited about that? I feel like we've talked about a lot of the ones, but just kind of looking at some of these games that we haven't hit yet because we haven't really talked about, I mean, I love the Baker Mayfield Bucks Browns revenge story. And I mean, the Steelers and the Patriots, it doesn't really, I'm sorry, Brockman. But
3: no, I'm going to be the only one in America watching that game.
2: I'm really worried about your offensive line with TJ Watt.
3: Yeah, it could be rough.
2: I'm worried about Drake May.
3: Or Morgan Moses.
2: Yeah, yeah. And then the Packers, they're playing the Jets, so.
0: Bengals, Texans.
2: Maybe Jordan Love will, like, you know, get a little.
0: Unlove.
2: I don't know if he can settle down come down from last week's outing on the road here against the Jets.
0: Looking forward to the Bengals and the Texans.
3: Yeah, Texans, Bengals, Vikings, Bears. Those are the
0: interesting
3: cream of the crop of the early games.
2: Ooh, that's going to be a great window. I have to figure out how my configuration is going to be for
0: your multi-box.
2: I have a projector that I put on the wall.
0: You're fancy, huh?
3: Oh, whoa.
2: Well,
0: is that why you couldn't come to the draft? You were putting up the projector?
2: You know. No, I only do it during football season, and then it goes away for the whole rest of the year. But every iPad I've ever had, I've spilled stuff on, like immediately fried. So I just can't be trusted with electronics. 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

0: 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So let's get back to the passion fruit. Did you try it yet? Or are you just grimacing at it?
1: First off, I imagine... Like, aliens are real now.
2: That's what it looks like, right?
1: Inside. This is what I imagine, like, alien eggs would look like.
0: Oh, okay.
1: But so you're supposed to eat.
0: That's how they put
1: things?
0: The chip inside you. So now, yeah.
1: Look at the inside. This is disgusting.
0: Okay, but you didn't try it. You need a spoon, though, to scoop it out. Listen, this was grown in my backyard. There are no pesticides.
1: Yeah.
2: So completely organic.
0: So organic.
1: So I'm supposed to just eat these?
0: You ate day-old chicken soup yesterday.
3: And you ate a hat.
0: Which was gross.
3: You ate a Del Tufo peanut butter hat.
0: Oh, wow. You made a mess.
2: You're going to like it.
1: I made a mess. It's actually pretty sweet.
2: Exactly.
0: See, don't judge a book by its cover, everybody.
2: Yeah. This is, it looks,
1: they're crunchy.
0: Yeah, they're seeds. Yeah. It's like, it's tart, it's sweet, it's so good for you. So, you're welcome.
1: All right, I'm in.
0: Sorry about the light, but you can get it. I'll bring you all the passion fruit you need for that light.
1: What is the yellow juice on the inside? What is that?
0: That's the passion fruit.
1: Oh.
0: That's the whole part of it. You don't do anything with the outer shell.
1: I probably should cut it more at the top, and you can, like, drink the juice or no?
0: You probably could. Yeah.
2: Passion fruit's a drink. You can make drinks.
3: It's also a song by Drake.
1: Yes. Wasn't it a Drake song?
3: It's a Drake song, yeah.
0: And that too. Good job.
3: Yeah, it's what I'm here for.
0: Bad job by me. Truths and lies. Truth is, Brockman likes that passion fruit.
1: Kind of do now.
2: Yeah.
0: He'd be lying if he said he didn't. Passionate but let's go around. We'll do some truths and lies week one. Okay, I will start. And when I look at what happened week one, I really loved what I saw from the Bengals defense. And to me, that is a truth. They upgraded their offensive line. They brought in some serious talent. They brought in Dexter Lawrence. Yes, they lost some talent, but I think what they gained and the skill positions that those guys play, like the puzzle pieces fit together better now. They signed their star edge rusher in Boye Mafe, who's coming off the Super Bowl win. You have Jonathan Allen there now. And also I like Brian Cook, who's going to help with their tackles because the Bengals struggled mightily last year and for years past without tackling help. And I like the guys that returned. I like what Al Golden's doing. I think that they can play these guys in waves and they can rotate them. And finally, they have a defense that can support this offense when obviously now with Joe Burrow and the back tightness, he's going to need some extra help. So I think that this is a truth.
3: All right, real quick, I'll just go and say, here's the truth. The Kansas City Chiefs really missed Eric Bieniemy.
0: Oh, yeah, that's a great one.
3: You know, the way they ran the football, the way they looked, in the time that he was with the Chiefs, they averaged 493 points per season. Once he was gone, that went down to 373 points per season. Now, yeah, they did go to the Super Bowls. They were 1-1 as opposed to 2-1 with him. But there just is something feels different. It feels like it's right that he's back with Kansas City. And
0: Super Bowls, that was the defense.
3: Yeah.
0: That was Spags' defense that was getting them there at the end.
1: My truth, the Bears' offense. That's the truth. They're not going to score 59 every week, but I think 30 is the floor. On a weekly basis, I think Caleb looks completely locked in, MVP conversation all week. They can run the football. And Colson Loveland, like we said over and over, had zero receptions. Mm-hmm. That is not going to be the norm. Wait till he gets involved. Look out. Love the Bears.
0: We didn't get to a caller earlier who was calling in and said that he doesn't know how to deal with a great Bears offense.
1: Oh, right.
0: And figure it out. Figure it out fast because you're going to have to deal with it.
1: Happy, bro.
0: Yeah.
2: Yep.
0: Yeah, I don't know if we have time to get to our lives.
1: We'll do lives in the TV only.
3: TV only.
0: Okay. Hey, radio.
1: Great job, Colleen.
0: Thanks for listening. Maybe see you tomorrow, maybe not. Bye.
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10: Hello?
9: Yes? Hello?
10: Yes.
9: Hello?
10: Yes. Yes. Yes. I'm calling about the vacancy.
9: Yeah, it's a small room. $300.
10: No. I don't want a room. 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

0: He had 10 damn different jobs, Paul. All I know is when you speak the facts, Paul, people don't want to hear what you have to say about what you're saying, Paul. We know it, and our boy Legend was right yesterday on the show, what he said about callers. We need more entertainment callers, Paul, like Legend was saying. But for another point, I'm going to talk about my Crimson Tide. I'm going to let you go, Paul. I think Saturday's going to tell me all I need to know about our dumb offensive coordinator if he put Keon in a great position to run the ball, to set up everything else, Paul. This is going to tell me what we're going to be able to do next week when we play South Carolina. And that's not going to be an easy game, even though it's at home, Paul. What do you think about that, partner?
1: Yeah, I think Saturday will be more interesting than maybe some people think, just because I think Florida State is not a bad team. They're not great. They got a coach who's on his last breath. Thank you for the call. Appreciate it. We are up against the break, and we're coming right back.
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5: Kevin Kugler here from Thursday Night Football on Westwood One. 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Jared Goff and Detroit escaped their Week 1 game against the Saints with an overtime win. 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Don't miss it. 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

0: Welcome back. Second hour is live. We'll talk to Chef Elizabeth coming up here in a little while. Right now, let's check in with Scotty, who is in Florida. Hey, Scotty.
1: Hey, Paul. How you doing, my friend?
0: We're doing great. Thank you.
1: I tell you what, this is some more saga we're watching. This is literally a soap opera. We got Lane Kiffin coming in as a big bad villain, and he knows what he's doing. He's a coach. He's a great coach. But he's using this as a sizzle. He's using the sizzle. He wants to get everybody in and watching because it's the biggest soap opera going on in the media in the U.S. right now. But if he doesn't make the playoffs, and if he doesn't win next year, his thrill will be gone, just like the song.
0: Well said. Thank you very, very much. Jimmy is in Tennessee. Hey, Jimmy, go right ahead.
2: Hey, how you doing today, Paul?
0: We're doing great.
2: Second time caller. Listen, I'm a big Gator fan, but this is what I have to say about Kiffin. He you know what? He's awesome. He has an awesome mind for the game of football. And whether Leavitt is hurt or not, doesn't matter. It's going to be a great matchup. I hope the game goes well and it's down to the wire. Me and my son were down there last year when Florida played Ole Miss, and anyways, all the fans were saying, please don't take him, please don't take him. You know what? It's okay. Kiffin is a great mind, a great coach, and I just hope it's a great game. That's all I got to say about this.
0: Dean is up next in Baton Rouge. Hey, Dean.
3: Hey, Paul, how's it going?
0: We're doing great. Thank you.
3: We're doing great. Paul, do you really think Sam Leavitt's hurt?
0: No, I don't.
3: I agree. I think it's all part of Lane's plan. I think that's why he's the mastermind he is.
0: Well, tell me this. Other than getting everybody excited today, do you think Pete Golding has changed one thing on the other side of the ball?
3: I do not. I do not think that at all. And I think that Lane Kiffin knows every weakness there is to Pete Golding.
0: That I completely agree with you. In terms of who the smarter coach is, that's not a contest.
3: I agree. I think everyone hates us because they ain't us, if I'm being completely honest.
0: Well, I think you're right about that, too. We agree on pretty much everything there. Thanks for the call. Joe is up next out in California. Joe, good afternoon.
4: Hi, Paul. I'm calling to offer a historical perspective on the Ole Miss-LSU rivalry and to clear up a common misconception.
0: Okay.
4: I was born and raised in Jackson, Mississippi, and became a fan of football during the height of the Johnny Vaught era. In last season, when Ole Miss made it to the semifinal in the playoffs against Miami, it was often repeated by pundits that they were the closest they had ever been to a national championship because they were only two victories away from winning it all. Do you remember that?
0: I sure do.
4: Well, that was just not correct. In 1959, 1960, and 1961, Ole Miss was only one win away in each of those years from winning the national championship. And each time, the only reason they failed was they could not beat LSU. And for the old-time Ole Miss fans with long memories, that is at the core of long-held animosity toward their rival. And I just wanted to clear that up. Because they decided the national championship in those days due to the polls. But the polls closed before the bowl games, so only the regular season record counted. In 59, Ole Miss lost one game, and that was that Halloween night epic in Baton Rouge when Billy Cannon made his legendary run. Entering that game, LSU was the defending national championship and were ranked number one. They were undefeated. Ole Miss was undefeated, and they were ranked number three. It was the only blemish on Ole Miss's record. There's no doubt if they had knocked off number one LSU that night, they would have finished number one in the polls. As it was, they finished number two to an undefeated Syracuse team. In 1960, their only blemish was a 6-6 tie against LSU. Again, they finished number two in the AP, second only to Minnesota. In 61, they entered the LSU game in midseason as usual. They were undefeated. They were ranked number two in the country. Michigan State was number one.
0: Joe, I think that's great. What year are we now?
4: 61.
0: Oh, okay.
4: Ole Miss was undefeated. They went into the LSU game.
0: 61, that was the year what Kennedy was inaugurated, a year before the Cuban Missile Crisis. The Beatles had not even gotten out of Liverpool yet, had they?
4: No.
0: Okay, I just wanted to double check that.
4: They didn't surface until late 63 and appeared on the Ed Sullivan Show in 64.
0: Right. Okay. Hey, thanks for the call, Joe. Appreciate that. I love history. Robert is up next in Michigan. Hey, Robert.
5: Hi. Was Lane Kiffin ever friends with Jeffrey Epstein?
0: No, not at all. The connection there was it came up with John Talty the other day that a fixer who represented Epstein and Harvey Weinstein, I don't know what's with the Steens, at least it's not with the bombs, called him to find out what he was doing. Trey is up next in Tuscaloosa. Hello, Trey.
6: Hey, Paul. Talk to you about something here for a minute and maybe give some advice to all the callers. You know, Paul, this past year I've lost my dad and my stepdad. And my mom has dementia real bad. Well, my sister found her on the floor a couple of days ago. Long story short, she's in the hospital. She has a bacteria infection, and they think it's spinal meningitis, and she's not doing very well. So my message today is for anybody out there that still has their family around them, their mom, their dad, their brother or sister, or any kind of disagreement they have going on, call your mom, call your dad, call your family, because you never know when something's going to happen, Paul. And watching your mom or any parent go through the pain that she's going through right now is heart-wrenching because you can't do anything about it. So if I can just help one person today, call your mom, call your dad, tell them you love them, go see them and spend some time with them. And y'all have a great weekend, Paul. I appreciate it very, very much.
0: Thank you very much, Trey. You be well. We'll take a short break. More to come. More of your phone calls right after this.
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4: 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Jared Goff and Detroit escaped their Week 1 game against the Saints with an overtime win. Josh Allen and the Bills claimed their Week 1 win with a come-from-behind victory at the Texans. Don't miss it. The Lions at the Bills on Thursday Night Football.
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